0: Oh, yeah.
1: He was sick last year, right? Missed the last six games last year. And, sports is changing so much and so fast. I tell my students this all the time. Be ready. People are retiring left and right. Broadcasters. It is amazing the turnover that we're about to happen in the next 5 years.
0: That's a good point.
1: So many people are of that age. Al Michaels is 81. I could go on and on and on about the broadcasters. Like all those guys, they're all in their 60s, late 60s or whatever, been around for a long time. There's a lot of people. Susan Wallman's doing the Yankees color. She just turned 80 years old, Kelvin. Yeah.
0: I mean, you covered it. You were I can't express how many times you probably around George Blaha.
1: Yep.
0: George Blaha, you got calling games. You mentioned Lawler out here.
1: Ralph Lawler.
0: Yep, Ralph Lawler. You got Stu Lance, who now they announced is going to be
1: Stu
0: only
1: Lance.
0: Doing.
1: That was the other one. Stu Lance just turned. He's been a mainstay in the Lakers broadcast for. He's 80 years old.
0: Yeah.
1: So now he had health issues. Yep. So he's only going to do home games. No more road games. Danny Green, I think, is taking that job, right?
0: Exactly. Danny Green will be doing those road games.
1: I wondered about that. Now, I know Danny Green has done stuff for him.
0: That's a huge get.
1: Did he jump over other people there?
0: That's a huge get.
1: I'm not a Laker guy, you know what I mean, as far as that. Yeah. But I know that there are other guys who have been working for the Lakers in that room there for a minute. I'm sure.
0: Danny Green has been working the... I know my career was still going at the time, still going. Let me start making the rounds and popping up and doing a little here, Spectrum Sportsnet and doing the pod.
1: I know he's done it. Right.
0: Yeah, he's been creeping around for a little bit. That was a huge get for Danny. You're right. But sometimes it's never the guys with big names.
1: Yeah, no. It's not that. It's just that he wasn't a Laker that long and there are other guys.
2: But Rob, you know what he did to your original point when you started this whole thing? He was available on a short notice when Stu Lance suddenly couldn't make it. He said, I'm already at the studio here in El Segundo. I can shoot down there. I'll do it. And did it a couple of times. Like, as long as you don't, crash the car.
1: Right.
2: We're cool.
1: Yeah, no.
0: And it happens. Sometimes you get guys who aren't, Dontrell wasn't a Dodger, but, he does a lot with the Dodgers. And it's just, to your point, Rob G, listen, just be available, be around, show up, be good. Opportunities can happen that somebody scratched their head like,
2: And when they come, be prepared.
1: Well, let's go here.
0: Speaking of opportunities.
2: Oh, yeah. This man's been getting a lot of opportunities here in Southern California.
1: If only his mouth was as big as...
2: his paycheck?
1: Yes, because... if he could have a win as big as his mouth is, because... Yeah. Lincoln Riley from USC, he had stuff to say.
2: All right, now, Rob, just be careful because you are gainfully employed by USC. We want you to stay there.
1: If USC...
2: I'm going to make sure we do not clip this.
0: Hey, USC, Rob G, they better not USC this moment he's about to have.
1: Hey, all I know is they hired a journalist who does journalism, and if they got a problem with it, then I won't be teaching there. It's just that simple.
2: Plenty of colleges out there, Rob. But yes, in any event, big game this weekend. We talked about it yesterday on College Kids with Mark Gunnels. Oregon, USC, big matchup in the Big Ten. Oregon already lost the game. USC's trying to claw their way into some kind of Big Ten championship, maybe even college football playoff. But in order to do so, they got to get a win like this against Oregon. And in the lead up to the contest, Lincoln Riley sat down with ESPN.com and just discussed the state of the Trojans program and where it's been for the last 5 years since he got there. And during the interview, Riley explained why he believes playoff success has not come as quickly as some might have expected when they first hired him. Here's what he said, quote, "Frankly, I think that's why USC needed somebody like me. This wasn't going to turn around without some bumps along the way, especially just how scrutinized and the expectations are at a place like this."
1: Nonsense, boulder dash, poppycock. I don't know what else to say other than that Lincoln Riley is a fraud. He's a straight up fraud. I'm sorry. He came to USC to win national championships. That's why he came. That's why they gave him all this money. He hadn't won anything. They paid him as if he had already won a national championship. He's one of the highest paid coaches. Everybody else in the line who had the big salary, they all won national championships except Lincoln Riley. All he's turned out to be is Clay Hilton in a Bentley. That's what he is. He's no better. They could have the same exact scenario. Wasted 2 years with Caleb Williams. Oh, got a Heisman out of it. That was it. What haven't they been able to fix? The defense. They can't stop anybody. Did you watch Rutgers last week run amok against USC? I don't care that USC won. Did you see what Rutgers? Rutgers? Really? Unbelievable where we are with Lincoln Riley. The only reason that he stayed there, if they didn't have to pay out some big bonus for him to be, you know, relieved of his duties, payout, he probably would have been fired already. The amount of money was so ridiculous that they couldn't do anything. And this has to be it. When this contract is up, they need to let this guy go ahead on, take all of his money, sell back. Remember they bought his house for 5 times what it was worth? Yeah, it was just disgusting. They were putting mayonnaise on top of tartar sauce. That's what they were doing in trying to dress up Lincoln Riley and convince him that he was something special. Just pouring it on. How much money do you need? We need somebody with a name. And that dude delivered zero. And that's why I could call him a fraud. Because that's not... And then he sounds like Doc Rivers. Remember, at least I didn't get swept. At least I didn't get swept.
0: That boy Doc was tripping, yo. It's about the
1: I was at least up 3-1. What are you talking about? You know how hard it is to get up 3-1?
0: He really said that, though. Like, that's the crazy part. It wasn't like Doc, like, we're making it up. Doc really was like, I mean, hey, you got to be in the first round to at least get there. You know, you got to win 3 games and to lose 3 will be down 3-1. What? Doc, these are not good stats on your record, brother. All right. Elijah, put the camera on me. Please help me understand why Lincoln Riley is acting like he's Teddy Riley, Riley from the Boondocks, or Pat Riley, if you want to stay in L.A. He acting like he is the boss, the Don Dada, like Pat Riley, Rob. I'm not understanding. Do you know he didn't do that much at Oklahoma? He's coming in like, yeah, I'm the savior. You know, that's why they brought your boy here. You know, hey, Baba, excuse me. Watch out for my trophies. Hey, don't step on my rings. You know, that's what I do out here. What? The best thing he did was bring Caleb Williams from Oklahoma to USC. That's literally been the best thing he's done. And with that, he got Caleb a Heisman, and we ain't heard from him since. Rob, after he got that Heisman, they went 8-5 the next year, 7-6 the next year, 9-4 the last year. Clearly 4-0 right now. We'll see how the season ends up because we know the Big Ten is no joke, so there's going to be some losses on there for sure. Because, by the way, Rutgers was looking like a real team against them, only losing by a touchdown to USC. So my point is, listen, the idea that he is coming with some type of cachet, like they brought Nick Saban back or something, you know, even if it was a Jim Harbaugh, right? Because at least he can come with, hey, I won a national championship.
1: Even if he cheated.
0: Even if I, dang on it, I cheated to win something. Like, he's acting like Pete Carroll came back. Like, if Pete Carroll tried to do a, what's your boy, Bill Belichick. Hey, I'm going to come back. It's your boy, it's Pete. Okay, at least he can come in talking that talk. Because Pete Carroll, by the way, cheating again, but Pete Carroll came in with something. Lincoln Riley's acting like he's done much. Right now, you mentioned it, you look like every other coach at USC over the last 15 years or so. I don't see anything significant. 9-4, 7-6, 8-5. Help me out here. USC is looking at their other counterparts in the Big Ten now. Michigan goes to a semifinal in the college football playoff, loses to TSU, next year wins a championship. Ohio State wins a championship. You got Indiana in the Big Ten, goes 11-1. What happens the next year? Wins a championship. So I'm so confused why he's talking like he's done that with USC, Rob. So this is what's crazy to me. The literal best thing in his tenure has been that. And one of the things he keeps doing is recruiting singularly on the offensive end. And what's funny is, as much as we talk about the Pete Carroll era, We talk about the Liners and the Lindell Whites and the Reggie Bush and all the receivers they had and the tight ends. We forget, really, Pete Carroll's a defensive coach. And while that offense was rolling, that defense was insane. And the problem that they're having is, yeah, they can put up points. They've had some amazing stats and records for sure.
1: They can't stop anybody.
0: They can't stop a daggone nosebleed. Third in offense in 2022, third in 2023, 10th, 2024, 16th last year. My point is, okay, yeah, we see it. It's cute. You got to stop somebody to win. And people forget that about Pete Carroll's teams. They had a great defensive teams. They had put a bunch of guys in the league. And Lincoln Riley, you're going to need that side of the ball if you're trying to dominate in the Big Ten and get to the college football playoffs. So, granted, he's going to be fortunate because at some point he's going to go to 24 and he'll get in there and he can have that on his resume. But I'm not overly impressed right now for where USC has been in the past and where they're trying to get back to. He's talking like he's done that, and he hasn't.
1: All right. 877-99 on Fox. 877-996-6369. Real simple. Is Lincoln Riley a fraud? Yes or no, and why? It is The Odd Couple, Fox Sports Radio.
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24: I'm Julian Edelman. That's Rob Gronkowski. And guess what, folks? We're teammates again. And we're going to welcome you guys all to Dudes on Dudes.
0: Dudes on Dudes.
24: That sounds a little weird, but that's what this is going to be. Roberto, what's Dudes on Dudes?
0: Well, I'm a dude, you're a dude, and Dudes on Dudes is our brand new show. And we're going to see who the ultimate dude really is.
24: 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What kind of types of dudes are there, Gronk?
0: 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We got studs, wizards. We got freaks.
24: Or dudes, dude.
0: We got dogs.
24: Dog. We'll break down their games. We'll share some insider stories and determine what kind of dude each of these dudes are. Is Randy Moss a stud or a freak? Is Tom Brady a dog or a dudes, dude?
0: We're gonna find out, Jules. New episodes drop every Thursday during the NFL season.
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27: The different color noises, white noise, brown noise, pink noise. Brown noise is deeper, has lower frequencies, it's got more bass, minimalizes that higher frequency. Mm-hmm. And I didn't really know this, but apparently you can liken some of these to sounds in nature. And apparently brown noise is more akin to like a river rapid or a heavy rainfall or thunder.
28: Because there's also white noise and pink noise, you think brown noise is just named after the color brown. Wrong. There was a scientist named Robert Brown from Scotland.
27: White noise is used, aside from just sleeping, a lot of times with like noise-canceling headphones and stuff, mm-hmm. masking other sounds.
28: Pink noise is a little different. It's kind of like the compromise between white noise and brown noise.
27: As far as which one is best for sleep, there have been some very middling studies over the years. But at Oxford in 2017, they said that they fell asleep 40% faster listening to white noise, but their overall sleep was about the same.
28: Okay.
27: There was a study in 2017 from Northwestern of 13 older adults, and they said pink noise provided deeper sleep overall and improved ability to recall words.
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Yes, okay. I knew. I knew this one. But I couldn't remember. I did used to watch this one a little bit. Odd Couple, Rob Kelvin on a TV theme song Thursday. Still so much left in the show. Shop Talk coming up in a little bit. We'll see what Rob G cooked up for us. Last hour, you know it's a Thursday during baseball season. So foul! On Fair with J.R. Gamble. We'll be coming up, plus Last Call as

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The Ben Maller Show on Fox Sports Radio. As we continue on through the overnight hours, and glad you have chosen to hang out with us. A reminder that the Fifth Hour podcast is a spinoff of the radio show. You can get the Fifth Hour podcast every weekend on Friday, today, Saturday. There'll be a new episode, and then the mailbag on Sunday. We don't yet know who we're going to have on the mailbag for sure on the Sunday edition yet. There's a couple of people. If they answer the phone, they'll be on. If not, we'll go to the next name. And if they don't answer and they don't answer, eventually we'll just get down to Robbie the Mariner fan. And then Robbie always answers his phone. He always answers his phone. So the Fifth Hour podcast is straight ahead. And we are also very excited to welcome the newest friend of the Ben Maller Show, heard live and local on Fox Sports 1370 AM in Baltimore, Maryland. Thanks to the market manager there.

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1: Lorena.
2: Get the pepper. 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Get your pepper. Do it with your wings. 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
1: Spanky.
2: Come on, let's do it for Eddie, man. Let's not play around with this. Let's be serious.
0: Oh, no.
2: No, let's do it for Eddie. Friday night is a football Friday. Woo! Football Friday. Rock 'em, sock 'em, do it. You can feel it.
0: It's Friday. Woo! Oh, man, Magic City getting a shout out this early. It is Two Pros and a Cup of Joe here on Fox Sports Radio. It's LeVar Arrington, Brady Quinn, Jonas Knox with you. So we are going to have the usuals coming up later on. We do have another edition of In Case You Missed It. We're also going to have our picks against the spread. We've got Quinn's wins. We've got Ray Ray's roulette. We've got the leftovers. Deion Dawkins of the Buffalo Bills is going to stop by in hour three of the program. All of it is yours here on this three-hour extravaganza. Up next, though, apparently somebody makes things a little bit more difficult for people in the world of football, and especially this weekend. You'll hear why right here on FSR.
2: Hey, but just take a moment and think about how people talk about giving 100%. 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
2: Hey, you know how the world's kind of in a real scary place right now with the horrible stories we hear about every week? I'm Robert Evans. I'm a journalist, and I cover the international fascist movement. And in 2019, July of that year, I decided to do something a little bit different. Instead of covering horror, I wanted to go look for hope. And I found it in a place you might find kind of unlikely, northeastern Syria. The region I visited is known as Rojava, and when the Western media covers it, they mostly just refer to these people as the Kurds. Since 2013, a loose alliance of revolutionaries over there have been fighting to not just drive back ISIS, but to establish something of a utopia, an egalitarian, feminist, eco-conscious community in a place that previously had known mostly war and terror. In The Women's War, I'll take you to this place, and I'll introduce you to the revolutionaries fighting to build it. Brave women who battle for equality with an AK-47, with a spade, and with a pen. Follow me as I travel to a land of war and hope, a place trapped on the edge of utopia and oblivion. I'm Robert Evans. 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
6: Two pros and a cup of Joe, Fox Sports Radio, LeVar Arrington, Brady Quinn, Jonas Knox with you here. Coming up in, we'll call it 15 minutes from now, we will close up shop here on this Football Friday with another edition of The Leftovers. That'll be yours right here on FSR. But during the football season, every single Friday, we like to spread them. And what we mean by that is this.
3: 5, 4, 3, 2, 1. Five lines. Not those kind of lines. Five picks. Five spreads. Time for Picks Against the Spread.
6: All right, so where do we stand a couple of weeks into the season? All right, what are the standings now, Patrick, based on what we're looking at?
7: Well, Jonas, I mean, I know we go by really more the percentages here, but I'm not the best at math, but I do know who is actually leading. I just don't know the exact metrics of it. But the leader in the clubhouse at 8-4 with the best percentage is Brady Quinn.
8: Oh, nice.
7: And then Jonas, you're at 7-5.
9: I'm out.
7: Far
9: I don't
7: 6-11.
9: Want to do it anymore.
6: Yeah, I think it should also be pointed out that there's a lot of manipulating of the numbers behind the scenes between Brady and Patty that I've watched.
8: What would be before. Those manipulation numbers? Like,
6: threats.
9: I don't even care. I quit.
6: You know, like you told Patty, like, hey, man, give me an extra win or else I'm going to throw away all your Strangers Things gear. And I heard it. So
9: that's a good one, Jonas.
6: To try and deny that is going to be.
9: That's a good one. He's got a Stranger Things collectibles.
6: He does. He said.
9: Dang.
7: A nightlight.
9: What a cornball. Jeez. Holy moly.
7: Oh, my.
9: All right.
7: Let's spread them. Why don't we get to the first game, everybody? The first game happens to be
3: Bengals and Steelers.

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12: You're in training camp, and the rookie quarterback has one good throwing session in front of the media. 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

0: time for the most must-win game of the weekend, whether it's NFL or college. Update the results of the poll question before we get to that, Dylan.
1: When it comes to oysters, East Coast, West Coast, or no coast? East Coast went in with 45% at the moment.
0: Okay. I don't know if I'd agree with that, but I would say that they have some tasty ones. Prince Edward Island.
1: Ding, ding, ding.
0: Those are always great. Yes, Dylan.
1: I was about to say, PEI, have you explored?
0: Oh, okay. Yeah, yeah. No, I haven't been there, but I've had the oysters. Yeah, Paul.
2: Are there any East Coast, West Coast oyster wars? Is anyone any casualties there? Does it get terse?
0: I don't know if there's any turf wars there. Stat of the day brought to you by Panini America, the official trading cards of the Dan Patrick Show. Most must win game of the weekend. Todd, I'll start with you. Which one stands out?
3: I'm going to go with Big Day Rays Lions needing to take care of business at Ford Field and not just win, but rough up those New York Jets. Quiet all the people that are saying the Lions have already missed their window to win a Super Bowl.
0: All right. How about you, Dylan? Most must win game of the weekend.
1: I am going with the Texans, the Houston Texans, divisional matchup against the Colts. They do not want to start 0-3, Dan, and that defense.
0: Oh, they don't?
1: No, ideally not.
0: Okay.
1: Thank you.
0: Like Michael Penix wanted that. He'd like to have that pass back on that first drive, right?
1: You'd have to imagine so.
0: Yeah. The line was -2.5 yesterday. Now the Texans are only favored by 1.5 against the Colts. Yeah, you start out 0-3. And look, can they still win the division? Yes. But this is a team, there were a lot of experts, analysts who thought they would be a Super Bowl contending team. So far, that hasn't been the case. Marvin, how about you?
4: I'm going to go with the Oklahoma Sooners against Georgia. I think if they want to get themselves back in the national conversation as far as being a prominent team, they got to win this game.
0: All right. Paul?
2: Similar topic. The USC Trojans and Lincoln Riley, they've got 4 wins this year. They're 4-0, but they're Rutgers, Louisiana, Fresno State, San Jose State. Host Oregon. Then you have later in the season, you have Penn State, Ohio State, Indiana. Need this win to get back in the national title picture.
0: But Oregon is favored by 3, which is always interesting. That one's tricky. I was going to pick the Texans as well because you can't, you know, start out 0-3 and then tell me you're a Super Bowl contending team. And the other one was the Bengals. Bengals are favored by 3.5 against the Steelers. This is where if you're the Bengals and you've gotten off to a good start for a change, you're playing good defense for a change, you just don't want to lose that edge that you have if, you know, all of a sudden the Steelers and Aaron Rodgers figure things out and pull out the win. Kevin in Knoxville. Hi, Kevin. What do you have for me today?
5: Mr. Dan Patrick, how are you, sir?
0: Good.
5: 5'7" and 1/8. 177 pounds, 4 ounces. Dan, I just wanted to first tell you, thank you. I've been a long time fan of your show. And Dan, also, I want to tell you I how much I appreciate your ongoing support of mental health. I'm originally from Montana, relocated to Knoxville. I was an extreme snowmobiler, and I was buried alive in an avalanche. And thank goodness to some good, hard-working, blue-collar, beer-drinking buddies who dug me and another friend out, and we were all able to ride out safely. But more importantly is it took about a year for me to realize that I had survivor's guilt and PTSD, and finally was able to seek the help that I needed. And I just wanted to commend you, but more importantly, regardless of my story, I'm thank God I'm here. I'm in Knoxville and I'm a UT fan. My wife was UT grad of law school, and we feel that University of Tennessee is being a little bit underestimated right now with this matchup against Texas. I understand Texas is a very, very good ball club, but I've followed the career of Faison Braden for quite some time. He was number one recruit coming out of North Carolina. And he's a much, much better quarterback than people realize. He's extremely accurate.
0: You know what, Kevin? You get the opportunity to win the game. That's it. Yeah. When you want attention, you want credit, you'll get it. You beat Texas, you'll get it. And thank you for sharing. Yes, Marvin.
4: Oklahoma, Tennessee, and Florida. Those three schools are kind of all in the same boat as we want to regain that national promise that we had 10, 20 years ago.
0: Yeah, but, you know, when fans say, hey, we're not getting the attention we deserve. If you beat Texas, you'll get the attention you deserve. If USC beats Oregon, you're going to get the attention you deserve. If Oklahoma beats Georgia, that's how it works. You don't just randomly hand out plaudits and go, hey, you're great. I don't know how good USC is, but I'm going to find out on Saturday night. Yeah, Paul?
2: Yeah, you got to force the issue. Indiana football, we didn't talk about for generations. Last year we did.
0: Hottest rookies, biggest superstars, the all-time greats, the only place to collect them all. 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Final hour on the way. Kurt Warner will join us, Hall of Famer. And Marvin will be in the box, in the confessional, as we like to say. Please don't call it the box. It's the confessional. Okay?
4: Correct.
0: Okay. Thank you, Mark. Final hour in this Meat Friday. Right around the corner, more of your phone calls as well. 877-3DP-SHOW. 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Sometimes we're...
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19: 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Those men, trusted educators, football coaches, and twins, are now facing more than 50 charges related to alleged child sex abuse. So why did it take so long? This is a story about a group of women who say they survived the abuse, who took matters into their own hands and are still fighting for the girls they used to be.
23: 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No one ever came forward.
19: They're telling their story in a new season of Dig, coming soon from the Kentucky Center for Investigative Reporting.
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0: President's Cup 7-3 after 2 days. And Colin Knoepel of the Hornets will miss the preseason and season opener because of a strained hamstring. He'll be reevaluated during the first week of the regular season. Guys, back to you.
1: 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More Covino and Rich and Weekend Hobnobbing next, but got to remind you that football season is here and you're feeding the whole family, right? 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
4: Five weeks ago, we started a journey together, a journey through the 2026 high school football season. 5 weeks of Friday nights, 5 weeks of big plays, big hits, touchdowns, comebacks, packed stadiums, and stories unfolding all across the Ohio Valley. And tonight, that journey brings us here. Martins Ferry, Ohio, where the two undefeated football teams are about to collide. The Union Local Jets and the Martins Ferry Purple Riders. Both 5-0, both perfect. And after 5 weeks of football, tonight is the night that we've been waiting for, because something has to give. Union Local has been one of the most explosive teams in the Valley all season long. The Jets have put up 195 points through five games, including 48 against Indian Creek, 49 against Harrison Central, and 40 against St. Clairsville. But last Thursday, we saw a different side of this football team. They had to grind, they had to fight, they had to make plays when the game was hanging in the balance, and they walked away with a 24-13 victory over Wheeling Central. Five games, five wins, and now their biggest test of the season. Because standing across the field is a Martins Ferry team that has been nothing short of dominant. The Purple Riders have scored 238 points through five games, all while allowing just 40. And last Friday night, they put up 49 in a shutout win against Harrison Central. With Joaquin Cox finding the end zone three times, including two defensive touchdowns and an 85-yard and a 72-yard interception return. Week after week, Martins Ferry has found a way to make big plays, and tonight, they meet their match. Because there's no looking ahead anymore, there's no waiting for the big one, there's no wondering when this season's defining moment will arrive. It has. This is it. And you can feel that this is different tonight. There's a coolness in the air here in Martins Ferry. The calendar has turned to fall, but inside this stadium, the temperature is about to go way up. Because this isn't just another Friday night, it's homecoming at Martins Ferry. The Purple Riders are celebrating at home in front of their crowd, with an undefeated Union Local team walking into town in the kind of night that high school football is made for. For Union Local, it's a chance to walk into Martins Ferry and prove that the Jets aren't undefeated, that they're for real. For Martins Ferry, it's a chance to protect home turf, protect a perfect record, and prove that the Purple Riders are exactly who everyone thought they could be when the season began. Because high school football isn't just about the numbers, it's about the communities behind them. It's about the families in the stands and the generations of fans who have worn these colors. It's about what it means when Union Local's red walks into Martins Ferry's sea of purple. And 5 weeks ago when we started this journey, we knew nights like this were somewhere out there on the schedule. We just didn't know what they would look like. But now we do. Because that's what these games do. They create moments, and sometimes they create memories that last a lifetime. So tonight, the journey continues. The Jets fly into Ferry, and the Purple Riders are waiting. 5-0 meets 5-0. It's Union Local versus Martins Ferry. The stage is set, the lights are on, and we're ready for some football. I'm Tyler Miller alongside Tristan Jones, and from Martins Ferry, Ohio, you're listening to the Health Plan High School Football Game of the Week on Fox Sports Wheeling.
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4: Welcome back into Martins Ferry, Ohio, where we have two unbeatens tonight. 5-0 Union Local taking on 5-0 Martins Ferry. Tristan, what do you got tonight, man?
17: Dude, we got a good one tonight. We followed Union Local. We've been at two of their games. We know they can do what they can do. We haven't seen Ferry, but we know from seeing the highlights and everything that they're not to be reckoned with. So I'm going to go over a couple pieces of stats that I find very, very interesting. We have a running back matchup, probably the best one in the Ohio Valley that I've seen.
4: Maybe possibly in the state.
17: In the state that I've seen in a long time. Brody Perzanowski and Joaquin Cox. They have combined for 1,700 yards through the first 5 weeks. That is unheard of. Alongside that, they have combined for 26 rushing touchdowns to start this season.
4: And remember, guys, we're only halfway through the season.
17: Yes. So Perzanowski's got 12. Cox has got 14. But the thing is, Cox is doing it way more proficiently. Cox is averaging 12.1 yards a carry compared to a 9 for Perzanowski. And then, but we cannot forget that we also have two very, very, very good quarterbacks. We have Evan Poziak and Colby Kropka for Ferry. So Colby is 55 for 39 on the year, and he's got 750 yards passing and 8 touchdowns in the air.
4: Remarkable.
17: And then, but here's the best part, 1 interception. So he is very, very good keeping the control on the ball, making sure he doesn't make any bad plays, and is getting the ball where it needs to go. Now, on the other side for UL, you got Evan Poziak, who is 32 for 49, 600 yards passing, and 7 touchdowns. But what's even crazier is 4 of those 7, guess who it went to? Brody Perzanowski. So he's got a total of 16 total touchdowns through 5 weeks of play. That is something that you don't see anymore at all.
4: No, very timely accuracy and passing for both of these teams. Both these teams love to run the ball, but they are not afraid to put it in the air when they need to.
17: No, and one thing I do want to say, you know, because we're running down here pregame. So Perzanowski, career rushing tonight, he's coming into the game with 5,554 yards. He is only 607 yards away from breaking the all-time OVAC record in rushing.
4: And he already holds the school's rushing,
17: yes,
4: touchdowns, everything.
17: By far. And so with tonight, the one thing we're going to want to watch is if he can keep this up, all he's got to do is basically average what he's been averaging this year, and he'll break that. So, guys, they're entering the field. We're about 2 minutes away from kickoff. So
4: when we come back, we'll have kickoff.
17: Yes, we will.
4: I'm Tyler Miller alongside Tristan Jones, and you're listening to the Health Plan High School Football Game of the Week on Fox Sports Wheeling.
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4: Welcome back to Purple Rogers Stadium. I'm Tyler Miller alongside Tristan Jones, where we have the Union Local Jets taking on the Martins Ferry Purple Riders. Opening kickoff was fielded and returned out to the Union Local 49-yard line. Handoff to Brody Perzanowski, carried for about 6 yards. Second and four, Union Local. Welcome back, guys.
17: Yeah, and that play was perfect. They opened up a hole on the left side. Perzanowski saw it, hit it, and didn't get touched until he got to the second line.
4: Poviak in the power pistol. Takes the snap. Handoff Perzanowski up the middle. Nothing going. Martins Ferry snuffed that out pretty easily.
17: Yeah, he got in the backfield there on the defensive end. He saw that it was going to be basically the same play to the same side. Crash down, which, you know, you don't want to crash down, but if he sees the handoff going that way, it was a great pursuit.
4: It's going to bring up the first third down of the game for the Jets. Third and three.
17: You know, we're in Martins Ferry Stadium, but I see a lot of red here, guys.
4: I'd like to say that it is almost a 50-50 split here tonight. Third and two. Ball on the 43-yard line. Poviak under center. And we have movement. He went with the hard count, Tristan. Let's see if he got him to jump.
17: I think he did. I don't think I've seen anyone on the offense move.
4: Waiting for the signal from the referee.
17: Yeah, we're going to wait for that this time. Last week it was kind of a wishy-washy, so let's wait until they set something down at least.
4: It is going to be encroachment offsides on the Purple Riders, giving the Jets a first down.
17: Hey, you got a first down. You didn't go three and out on your opening drive. Let's, you know, keep it up.
4: First and 10 from the Jets, or from the Purple Riders' 43-yard line. Handoff up the middle.
17: That was a busted play from the get-go. Yeah. Half of the line went and half of the line didn't. And half of the defense went and half of the defense didn't. It was...
4: The center snapped the ball and nobody moved, but no whistles were blown, so the play continues. It's going to be a loss of a yard, though, for the Jets.
17: That's one of those. It should have been offsides, everyone but the center, basically.
4: Second and 11. Jets are huddling up here. Ball spotted at the Martins Ferry 39-yard line. Poviak brings them under center to the line of scrimmage. I formation, fakes the handoff, looking to throw deep. Hand fighting, has a man. Ball falls incomplete down the near sideline.
17: So I wanted to point something out real quick. Martins Ferry had all 10 guys, besides the guy that was lined up out here with the receiver, all 10 guys were within 7 yards of that box. I think they saw that. And I do believe I seen Poviak make an audible and run that seam down the sideline, and he was inches from a touchdown.
4: Yeah, he had Schumacher one-on-one, lots of hand fighting, but ball was a little bit overthrown.
17: Now they're coming out in a better defense with two safeties back 15 yards.
4: Three wide receivers out wide, shotgun snap to Poviak, fakes the handoff, looks out to his right, has a man across the middle. It is complete. And he's fighting, and it's going to be good enough for a Jet. First down inside the 25-yard line for Martins Ferry.
17: So I will say this. Brody Kearns just found a hole in that defense.
4: And sat down.
17: Sat down, Poviak rolled right, saw it wide open, set his feet, delivered it, and guess what? Kearns was made sure that he caught that ball on past the sticks. He made sure he did not catch it before in case he got tackled.
4: Ran a little dig route across the middle and decided to sit down right there at the sticks, picked up the first down. Poviak brings the Jets to the line of scrimmage in the shotgun. Three wide receivers set out right. Bubble screen out right, and he is hit hard, but he bounces off the tackler. And he's going to pick up a few, but, man, that could have ended very badly in the backfield there.
17: Yeah, so you have Eli Rogers. He caught that perfectly there, and then he got hit hard. Bounced off, but that defender basically kept with him and had him by the jersey so he did not get anywhere.
4: If you wrap up there, that's a loss of five. Instead, gets back to the original line of scrimmage. We'll call it second and nine for the Jets. From Martins Ferry's 24-yard line, 8:21 remaining in the first quarter. Poviak brings the Jets to line of scrimmage. Single setback as Pierzanowski fumbles the snap. And there is a flag on the play. I think you're going to get that. Everybody moving.
17: It's either that or you got an. I think you might have an illegal formation. Oh no, we're going to get a sideline warning on Ferry.
4: Sideline infraction warning. They'll reset, and it'll be third and nine. No gain on the play. The Jets will have 9 yards. Third and nine from the 24-yard line. And let's see what they scheme up. They like to throw the crossing patterns or see what kind of matchups they have out wide here on third and long. They will go three wide receivers to Poviak's left. Pierzanowski in the backfield. Poviak takes the snap, rolls to his left, looking, firing on the out pattern, has his receiver caught and dropped. That's Eli Rogers on the reception, but he is taken down immediately
17: by Christian Sutler.
4: Great tackle.
17: That was perfect. Head on the side, wrapped up, and drove his feet into the ground. Perfect. Now, so Poviak did miss Brody Kearns again. He got open again and sat and missed him. Just didn't see him.
4: Fourth and five from the 20-yard line. Let's see what the Jets like to do here on the opening possession. 7 minutes to go in the first quarter. Poviak currently 3 for 3 passing. Or no, he did have one incomplete.
17: Yep.
4: 3 for 4 passing. Three wide receivers out to his right. Shotgun snap. Looks to his right. There he is. Up the middle.
17: Oh!
4: And it is led just a little bit too much. He had his tight end right down the middle. Again, Brody Kearns on that same dig route. Led him just a little bit too much, and the ball falls to the ground.
17: Went right through his hands, dude.
4: Turnover on downs.
17: Now you got to come out here and get a big stop.
4: They were able to move the chains and move it deep into Martins Ferry territory, but Martins Ferry will set up first and 10 for the Purple Riders from their own 20-yard line with 6:57 left to go in the first quarter.
17: And we got a still scoreless game, 0-0.
4: And they line up.
17: Quads.
4: Four wide receivers out to the left for Kropka. Kropka takes the snap.
17: And
4: we have a flag on the play. Interesting there. At first, I had to take a second look. I thought they were in a wildcat with Kropka wearing number 25 tonight. Unusual number for a quarterback.
17: Yeah. That's like Union Local's backup, Thompson. He wears number 28. It's just, I guess nowadays these kids, favorite number, pick it, and you roll with it.
4: You like what you like. So that was a false start on the Purple Riders. Backed them up five. It's going to be first and 15 from their own 15. Still 0-0 here in the first. Kropka brings the Riders to the line of scrimmage. I formation. Two wide receivers out to his left. The give is to the left, and he's going to pick up a few. That is Joaquin Cox on the carry.
17: Oh, and then guess what? I think we got another sideline infraction on Ferry.
4: Yeah, Cox was able to pick up four on the run, but there is a flag on the far sidelines.
17: And if that's the case, I'm pretty sure the second one is a 5-yard penalty.
4: I believe so.
17: The coach for Ferry is coming basically onto the field, almost to
4: the numbers.
17: The numbers.
4: Yes, it will be enforced. Sideline infraction against the Riders, and that'll bring it back 5 more yards. You're looking at now.
17: Not,
4: It should be second down, correct?
17: Yeah, I thought it was a loss. There it is. Yep, second and 15.
4: Second and 15 from their own 13. Kropka in the power pistol formation. Cox behind him. Motions the receiver. It's a give on the jet sweep. They have some room, and he is stuck on the outside.
17: That was a beautiful hit, and I hate to say it, but it's Herzanowski on the end came up. He's playing linebacker.
4: Linebacker.
17: Yeah, he saw that sweep coming, stepped up into that hole, and just he gave the hit that time.
4: Yeah, Ja'Cory Cox on the jet option to the left-hand side, and there was nothing going there. It's going to bring up 3rd and 12 for the Purple Riders, ball on the 18-yard line. 6 minutes to go in the first quarter. We still are scoreless here at Purple Rider Stadium. Three wide receivers outright for Kropka. He takes the snap. He's looking to throw deep. Has a man. That's Ja'Cory. And it's off the fingertips. He had him streaking right down the seam on a post route. And Tristan, broken coverage or not, he had him.
17: You were talking earlier that there was big plays that are going to happen and big moments. That could have been it, and that's one of those ones you want back. He had that ball in his hands, had that defender beat by at least two steps, and if he just hauls that in, he's gone.
4: That was a great ball there, and I talked about the timely throws. Both teams like to run the ball, but that was a timely throw, third and long. Got to have them right off the fingertips. Martins Ferry will set up the punt from their own 12-yard line. Punter's heels at his own 5. The punt is away, and it's a knuckleball fielded at the 45-yard line, and he does have room out to the left, and he is dangerous on the return, makes a man miss, cuts inside, and he is going to be tackled, but not before getting inside the 10-yard line. A 40-yard return by number 24.
17: And guess who that is? That's Seth Schumacher.
4: And he is dangerous.
17: He is very dangerous on that return. We've seen it twice.
4: To the house.
17: And one time to the 5, and guess what we just had? He just basically did it again to the 10 here tonight.
4: They will spot the ball at the 9-yard line with 5 minutes and 33 seconds left to go in the first quarter. Still scoreless, but Union Local set up inside the red zone. We'd like to say the red zone is sponsored by Elite Auto. Elite Auto in Moundsville, West Virginia, locally owned and operated for 30 years. It's been exciting here, folks. I formation here for the Jets. Pitch outright. Persnowski has a blocker, has space. It's a foot race to the pylon, stretches the ball out, and they'll say he's tackled inside the 1.
17: So that was a beautiful pitch.
4: Good tight seal block.
17: Yeah, tight end sealed perfectly. Wide receiver over there got a nice block. Now, they're lining up here. I'm going to say they're going to come out in this I formation. Do not be surprised if Snyder gets this touchdown.
4: They love to run the fullback dive out of the I formation inside the 5.
17: Yeah, I think Snyder is going to end up getting this, and he could do what he does best and jump right over these linemen and get this touchdown.
4: They are going to go I formation. And it is. He jumps over the pile. He's in. Touchdown, Jets. Great call, Tristan.
17: That is their textbook play inside the 1. Snyder has all of basically, he has whatever how many carries he has, that's how many touchdowns this boy has. He is a perfect inside the 1.
4: That's a 2-play drive from the 9-yard line after the great return off the punt. And with the extra point going here, Union Local could take a 7-0 lead. Snap away, hold, kick is blocked.
17: And he cannot return it in high school.
4: And the try is no good. So with 4 minutes and 49 seconds remaining in the first quarter, Union Local 6, Martins Ferry 0. I'm Tyler Miller alongside Tristan Jones, and you're listening to the Health Plan High School Football Game of the Week on Fox Sports Wheeling.
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4: From the ensuing touchdown, and it is fielded inside the five and returned out to about the 28 yard line, we'll call it.
17: Now
4: it'll be first and 10 for the Purple Riders.
17: The ball did come out, they're ruining down, so we'll break there for Ferry.
4: Yeah, they came out of the pile with the ball, but they're gonna say runner was down. So with 4 minutes and 41 seconds to go in the first quarter, it's a 6-0 lead for UL over Ferry, set up by the Schumacher punt return inside the 10-yard line. They will line up with three wide receivers outright in the shotgun formation for Kropka. He takes the snap. Jet sweep to Cox, and he is dropped in the backfield.
17: Yeah, that was Seth Schumacher there. Basically came down from the corner position and saw that it was a sweep, stayed home, and made a perfect tackle.
4: The sophomore wide receiver, Ja'Cory Cox, has been heavily involved in this game early for Martins Ferry in their game plan tonight.
17: Yep, and you hear the deep ball, and both basically sweeps have been trying to get him free. He is very fast.
4: He is. If they get a seal block, he could take it the distance at any point.
17: I wouldn't be surprised if you see a post route here.
4: Three wide receivers out wide. He's going to look to throw. He's pressured, and he is dropped in the backfield. Sack time.
17: Brody Kearns on defense this time. He gets that big play, and now a big play on defense.
4: And Martins Ferry is going to be pushed way back again. Third and 12, we'll call it, from their own 24-yard line. 3 minutes and 30 seconds remaining in the first. 6-0 Jets. What do you call up here on the third and long? The post route was open last time.
17: It was wide open. I can see either screen out here with them. They're one-on-one over here. Or Cox is over here as well. Watch a post or a streak.
4: Kropka takes the shotgun snap. Is going to be halfback dive, and he is dropped.
17: I don't like that play call. I see what they were trying to do and spread out.
4: I believe that was Kearns again on the tackle.
17: Yeah, I don't see where a dive there is the play to go.
4: Third and long, sometimes you just check it up to, we'll take the dive, we'll punt it away, but man, there was nothing.
17: Yeah, and that's tough. He got the ball and basically was hit immediately.
4: And with both teams loving to run the ball, Martins Ferry has not decided to hand the ball off to Cox yet.
17: No, they have not.
4: He hasn't really had any input in this game. Martins Ferry set to punt it away from their own 15.
17: You got Schumacher on return.
4: He's got it. He's fielded it around the 50-yard line. Makes a man miss, and he's going to be spun down hard. He takes a hard hit, kind of like a suplex tackle.
17: Yeah, and you got a flag on the other side, on the Ferry sideline. I'm going to see it. I'm guessing this
4: Cole,
17: is probably a holding call on the return team.
4: That was Cole Patterson on the tackle for Ferry.
17: And I actually think it was Kearns that was holding. He basically tackled a guy, if that's what they're going to call.
4: Schumacher had about a 10-yard return on that from his own 45, bringing it out to Ferry's 45. And it will be holding, Tristan. Great call.
17: Yep. Yeah, I was kind of, if you were paying attention, like, yep, where I was looking on the field, anyone in the stadium saw it. It was basically he tackled the guy.
4: So it's going to bring him out 10 yards back and where he caught the ball. So first and 10 for the Jets from their own 45-yard line. 2:30 left in the first quarter, holding on to a 6-0 lead as they start their third drive of the game already.
17: They're going to come out in this power pistol again.
4: Power pistol with Kearns and Poviak in the backfield. Handoff, flea flicker, has a man going deep. Pass is complete, and he takes a big hit and holds on.
17: I don't know how anyone could keep that ball. He basically got hit high, low, and once again, Eli Rogers, he has had some big catches in traffic, and that's another one. And if Poviak gets a little bit of a leadway on him, he's gone.
4: because they ran the flea flicker, he had people falling all over his feet when he made that throw, so there wasn't a lot on it. But Eli Rogers went up for it, and he took a shot. But nonetheless, big first down completion. First and 10 for the Jets from Ferry's 30-yard line. They're going to line up I formation, hand off to Przanowski, bounces it out left. It's going to pick up a few on first down. Second and 7.
17: Union Local's offensive line right now is winning in the trenches.
4: They are. And Przanowski is a patient enough back that that play was meant to go to the right. He sets his feet, bounces back out to the left, picks up a few because there was nothing to the right. But still, you know, you'll take 2 yards, 3 yards on first down every time.
17: Yeah, and why there wasn't is you got Clayton Snyder on the defensive line for Ferry playing that defensive tackle.
4: Big boy.
17: And he just he blew that side up. But the left side
4: held their own
17: and made a play happen.
4: Second and 8 for the Jets. They're going to line up in the I formation. Poviak under center. Motions a man out to the left. Takes the snap. Handoff to the left as Przanowski breaks a tackler. Breaks two tacklers. Breaks three tackles. And he's piggybacking a man down inside the 15. Will be tackled at the 11. First down, Jets.
17: And that's what I'm talking about. That kid does not stop moving his feet. Bounced off one. Bounced off another. Another kid basically jumped on his back, and he just carried him for about 10 yards to make that play happen.
4: That first down is powered by WVU Medicine. At WVU, they restore lives, pioneer breakthroughs, and believe in hope. First down, Jets. 37 seconds left to go in the first. They'll probably want to run at least one more play here. I formation for the Jets. Poviak under center, motions a man out to the left. Handoff, no, pitch play to Przanowski, that was a little bit awkward handoff there. I don't know if I like that too
17: no,
4: much.
17: No, he basically did like a
4: shuttle
17: underhand.
4: Pass.
17: Yeah, backwards. It was very risky.
4: He is going to pick up maybe a yard. Be second and 9. And that'll bring us to the end of the quarter. So your score here at Purple Riders Stadium after 1. Union Local 6. Martins Ferry nothing. I'm Tyler Miller alongside Tristan Jones, and you're listening to the Health Plan High School Football Game of the Week on Fox Sports Wheeling.
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4: Welcome back into Purple Riders Stadium, where we have a 6-0 game here with Union Local over the Purple Riders, and they are driving.
17: Yeah, you got a first and 10, or second. No, second and 10. The chain gang didn't change it, I'm sorry. You're inside the red zone. You can get a first down. It's not gonna matter. I mean, you're inside the one if you get a first.
4: Right. For all intents and purposes,
17: Ferry's gotta stop them here.
4: Second and basically goal for the Jets. They line up in the I formation, fake the handoff. Poziak looks to throw. Ooh, wanted Kearns in the middle of the field, a little bit too tall.
17: Yeah, and he's a big guy. So if you overthrow him, you're overthrowing. And the thing is,
4: he kind of had to put that high.
17: Yes, because you had two Ferry defenders. He put it where only Kearns can come down with it, and it was just a little bit too much power in that throw, and it went right through his hands.
4: I don't mind the tight end pop pass type play call.
17: No,
4: though,
17: I don't.
4: Inside the red zone.
17: I love it. Now, here's what I'm going to say. What I can see here is I can see an Eli Rogers screen to our near side. And
4: I think you try to get half here on third down.
17: I don't mind it.
4: Try to get half. Third and goal for the Jets. Pitch out right. The Przanowski has a hole. Runs over and stiff arms a defender. Touchdown, Jets!
17: Wow.
4: Angry run by Przanowski.
17: He basically lowered his shoulder, took the hit, and then the guy was staying with him, and he did a nice little Heisman stiff arm, get off me, and he finished that run in the end zone. That is two for them tonight, one for Snyder, one for Perzanowski, and he is just inching and inching closer to that all-time rushing record.
4: And honestly, what I have to say so far is that the defense for Union Local has come to play.
17: Yes.
4: Extra point is up, and it is good.
17: That was a long time to raise your arm there, ref.
4: So with 11 minutes and 47 seconds remaining in the second quarter, Union Local 13, Martins Ferry nothing. 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
4: Tristan Jones, where we have Union Local with a 13-0 lead over Martins Ferry with 11 minutes and 35 seconds remaining in the second quarter. It has been, dare I say, one-sided.
17: Yeah, and Ferry has got to come out here right now, and they have to drive this field. They cannot go 3-and-out, and they got to get a score.
4: We're going to pick up 1st and 10 for the Martins Ferry Purple Riders from their own 27-yard line. I formation, give up the middle, and that is a hard run there.
17: And they finally give the ball to Cox on this drive, and he basically got 5 yards. He made that 5 yards. There was nothing. Saw a hole, lowered his shoulder, and he buried himself to get five.
4: Yeah, Joaquin Cox needs to get involved here. There's no reason to panic if you're Martins Ferry. It's only second quarter. You have to establish the running game. That's your bread and butter.
17: Yeah.
4: They're running east and west. They need to run north and south.
17: Yeah, and I wouldn't be surprised here if you see a play action on this play or the same thing to the other side.
4: Kropka brings the Riders in the line of scrimmage, I formation. Whistle before the play. I don't know what we have here, guys.
17: I don't know who blew the whistle.
4: There was no flag. And
17: they're just going to put the ball back down. Okay, so that was a little awkward.
4: I think it's going to be an inadvertent whistle. Tristan, is that what you got?
17: It has to be. No flag, no call from the ref, no...
4: Play clock hasn't started either.
17: Yeah, I don't know what that was. That was an interesting thing.
4: All right, well, we'll reset. 2nd and 4 for the Purple Riders from their own 33-yard line. I formation for Kropka. Handoff is Cox up the middle, and he has... It's going to be close. Going to be close for the yardage for the first down.
17: Nope. The ref on the other side basically has him a yard shorter than our line judge. The one on the far side had a great view to see where he went down. So you're going to have a 3rd and 1 here. I can see them going in the I formation and trying to get a fullback dive to pick up this 1 yard.
4: Kropka brings the Riders to the line of scrimmage. Offset I to the left-hand side. And they hand it off to the left. Jump cut in the backfield, and he squeaks through, and he's going to bounce ahead. Good enough for a first down, Purple Riders.
17: If they did not get that shoestring tackle, there was nobody between him in that purple end zone down on the other end of the field.
4: Yeah, he's doing a lot of jump cuts in the backfield, and it is working. And this is kind of what I mentioned. I was like, get the run game started. That's your go-to. Yeah, it's going to take a while to get down there, but it's only two scores. Your defense needs to step up. But if this is what it takes to move the chains, I mean, why go away from it?
17: Well, and then you can't really say it's a 13-0 game because you did have a kickoff or a punt return that went inside the 10.
4: Yeah, I formation. He's going to fake the handoff. He's going to look deep to throw on the 5 and out. And it is tipped up in the air, and it is caught along the sidelines. Touchdown, Purple Rider!
17: Dare I say that should be on SportsCenter tomorrow, because that was a perfect way to start a drive catch. Dude, that catch right there, tipped up. He watched it come back down.
4: It was man-to-man along the sidelines, and the ball was coming down from out of the sky. Both receiver and defender jump up in the air. Ball gets tipped up in the air, and then
17: basically just, oh, forgot about the cannon. That is something they should definitely put in the warning label. But, yeah, no, that's a perfect response. Now your defense has got to come out, make a stop. We've got a 13-7 game with 9:40 left in the second. I'm Tristan Jones alongside Tyler Miller, and you're listening to the Health Plan High School Football Game of the Week on Fox Sports Wheeling.
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4: Welcome back to the Purple Rider Stadium, where Martin Sperry is behind 7-13 to Union Local. But as they set up for the ensuing kickoff, Tristan, what just happened?
17: Onside kick. Basically, he kicked that, and it was a perfect 10 yards. Now, they're discussing what's going on. I don't know what that is.
4: I think they're discussing if he touched it before it went 10 yards. But that was straight up. If you guys have ever seen the highlight of Pat McAfee doing that.
17: Perfect.
4: That was exactly what it was. It was straight down the middle. He just hit it with the tip of his toe.
17: And covered it up himself.
4: It went 11 yards, and the kicker recovered the onside kick. First and 10, Purple Riders from the Union Local 44-yard line. As they line up in the shotgun.
17: Bad on the ground. Snap.
4: Bad snap. And now he tries to throw it, and that's going to be... Are they going to rule that a fumble?
17: That ball went backwards. I'm sorry. That ball went backwards, and they're going to rule that an incomplete pass.
4: So they lined up in the shotgun formation, motioned a receiver to...
17: They're conjugating. I think they're thinking about switching it.
4: To Kropka's right, and then the ball was snapped between Kropka's legs. The wide receiver picked up the ball and tried to throw it out to the far sideline to another receiver, and that ball definitely did go backwards. And I believe Union Local recovered that, but the referees are now discussing it. Either maybe intentional grounding now.
17: Yeah, I don't think they can.
4: Yeah, they're going to call intentional grounding, loss of down.
17: That's a weird call because the quarterback did not take the snap there. It was a fumble on the ground, and that receiver picked up that ball. And I don't think
4: it was in between the tackles, but still, I mean, that is a weird, weird call. Nonetheless, it is going to push Martin Sperry way back here for second down.
17: Second and 25.
4: They're going to line up in the I formation. Kropka under center for the Purple Riders. They're going to look to throw. Kropka has a man. Tight end. Pass is complete. And that's going to be a pickup of about
17: 15 back to the original line of scrimmage. Jacob Bawley on that reception basically It was almost a screen to a tight end.
4: It was like a little play-action waggle, but they rolled the tight end from the near side and just kept him there. And so instead of bringing him all the way across the formation, they just kind of rolled him out to the left.
17: Yeah, it was kind of what you would say as – it wasn't a flood route, but it was perfectly set up.
4: Third and eight for the Purple Riders. I formation. Handoff is up the middle to Cox, and he is running hard now. And he will have enough for Martins Ferry. First down.
17: He had that head of steam. He's a big kid. He's not very tall, but you can tell
4: when
17: he
4: gets
17: has
4: running
17: some
4: north
17: muscles.
4: And south, he's going to be hard to bring
17: down.
4: Yeah,
17: he's got some muscle in his legs. And, I mean, as a running back, if you can have the momentum and you're going to lower your head or your shoulder.
4: Especially
17: and basically,
4: once you get to that second level, man.
17: Yes, exactly.
4: He had a head of steam, and they weren't bringing him down until he got the first down. First and 10 for the Purple Riders from the Jets' 33-yard line. 8 minutes remaining in the second quarter. 13-7, Union Local with the lead. I formation, handoff to Cox, up the right-hand side. And he's going to pick up probably about five on the first down carry.
17: Yeah, and he got tripped up there. That's the second time in the second play. If he can just basically slip away from that shoestring tackle, he's gone.
4: Second and five from the Jets' 27-yard line. Great drive here for the Purple Riders.
17: What I was just about to say is the first quarter, Union Local's offensive line was basically manhandling this game. Right now, Ferry's offensive line is pushing the UL defensive line back.
4: Power eye formation for the Purple Riders. Handoff to Cox around the right-hand side, and he's breaking free, and he's in a foot race, and he will score! Touchdown, Martins Ferry!
17: Once again, I said it. If he breaks that
4: 27-yard run,
17: dude, what a run.
4: By Cox for a touchdown. And we are all square.
17: That was, once again, the offensive line on that drive manhandled Union Local's defensive line and just was creating hole after hole after hole. And that time, he broke past the second line on defense and there was no one to stop him.
4: Extra point is up. And it is through. So with 7 minutes and 28 seconds to go in the first half, Martins Ferry 14, Union Local 13. 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
4: Welcome back into Purple Rodger Stadium. Second and six for the Jets as they line up in the three wide receivers out to the right. Hand off to Personowski, and he's bouncing off tacklers. Makes the man miss. Coming down the near sideline, stiff-arming, and he is drug out of bounds by a host of Purple Riders, but not before picking up about 25 on the run.
17: That kid just doesn't want to go down, and he made two guys miss about 10 yards past the line of scrimmage.

0: Kubiak's left. Handoff Persanowski this time. Nothing going there.
1: No, he got hit in the backfield by number 34, Jacob Thieker. And Thieker did not let him go anywhere.
0: No, unfortunately, I think that was just a case of one too many times to the well.
1: Yeah. No, I wouldn't be surprised here if you see a Posiak basically dropping back and trying to find someone open and throwing this ball.
0: Second and 11 from the 43-yard line of Ferry. Three wide receivers, Poviak's left.
1: And they're all one-on-one to the left. You have there's no safety help on that left side.
0: No, and he will roll to the left, looking to throw. Checks it down, has a man open underneath. Great check down, and he flares his shoulder and takes a big hit. But, hey, you know what? That is a smart, accurate throw. He did not force it downfield, completed underneath, and he's going to pick up, what are you going to call that, seven?
1: No, more like closer to eight, I would say, but I know it's not much. But the one thing that I was going to say with Posiak there, he rolled out, he stayed calm, he went through his regression, he looked deep, not open, looked in the middle of the field, not open, and then saw Seth Schumacher over there basically sitting there waiting for the ball to get to him, delivered it perfectly, and Schumacher made the rest of it.
0: Third and two for the Jets, three wide receivers out to Posiak's right, shotgun formation, going to look and hand it off underneath. Persanowski lowers his shoulder, trying to get enough for the first down. It will be close. Depends on the spot.
1: Yeah, they're going to say he got nothing and basically got stopped at the line. So you got fourth and short here. I can see them throwing in a big, you know, the big personnel offense here. They're going to go for it.
0: Punting. I also like big number 88.
1: On a pop pass?
0: He's back in. Yeah.
1: I know. So the one thing you can't do here, you can't punt. You know, it makes no sense. You're on the 34-yard line. Punting it, you're maybe netting 20 yards. It's not worth it. And your kicker just doesn't have the leg. I love this go for it here.
0: Now you're kind of in that dead space. Power pistol formation for the Jets. They're going to toss it out left to Persanowski. Persanowski has room. Stiff arms. Breaks a tackle down the left-hand side. He will not be brought down until he's inside the 15-yard line. First down, Jets.
1: So the defensive end on Ferry there, he crashed.
0: Yeah, but he also stood no chance. They had four lead blockers.
1: Yeah, but he crashed hard. And that crash basically allowed him to spring out to the right. And when Persanowski gets his feet moving, he, like we've seen, you know, week after week and all night tonight, if Persanowski gets his feet going, you're not bringing him down.
0: And he's a back that looks to run you over. Like, he kind of, like, searches for it.
1: He's my reference would be Cam Scadaboo. He wants to get hit. Not that way, but he wants to get hit rather than trying to make a man miss.
0: Power pistol formation for the Jets. Handoff is the number six along the left-hand side.
1: Oh, and we got a flag. That's Snyder. Usually he's the guy who is in getting the, you know, the fullback dives. That's the first time I think I've seen him get the ball outside of the 5-yard line.
0: Yeah, on a sweet play. Colton Snyder.
1: I think you're going to have a holding on the Jets here.
0: He picked up a few. Referees back in their jury box deliberating.
1: I will say it's a nice change. Last week they didn't deliver it or deliver, you know.
0: No, just one person felt like in charge the whole time.
1: Yeah.
0: And it is going to be holding against the Jets. Going to back them up a few. Ball's going to be spotted on the Purple Rider 19-yard line.
1: So I've noticed a couple things with this Jets offense. So they got two basic packages. They have the big man, and then they have the spread offense. And when they have the spread offense, both Kearns and Snyder both come off the field.
0: Spread formation, three wide receivers out to the right. Poviak looks to throw to his right. Has a man, chucks it in the middle. They're going to fight over it. He caught it. Touchdown, Jets!
1: Cam Jordan basically had to come across the field
0: and steal it.
1: Because if he did not, Poviak does not make mistakes very often. But I don't think that was a perfect play.
0: Laid across the body.
1: But here's the thing. He tried to lead him, and he led him too far almost. And there was a Ferry defender just sitting in that end zone waiting. If Cam Jordan does not get there, that's a pick.
0: He broke on the ball, kind of like a defender.
1: Yeah.
0: Defender sat back, and he just stole it right away from him. Extra point, though, is up and away, and it is good. 3 minutes, 50 seconds left to go in the first half. Union Local, 20. Martins Ferry, 14. And I'm getting a weird feeling that blocked extra point may come back at some point.
1: So, and what they're not blocking him. He's got in all three times and almost has blocked.

0: all three. And it's Jakobi Cox. He cannot be left untouched. He is way too fast, to be doing that.
1: Well, now we get a second to breathe. It feels like we just started this game 5 minutes ago, but, you know, we're almost to halftime.
0: We have, I mean, this is, we. I thought coming into this it was going to be, you know, 28-20 one way or the other, and we're already 20-14, and we still got two full quarters and a little bit left here in the second.
1: You know, my biggest takeaway is both teams have been able to settle in and have meaningful drives, but big plays. Tip drill for Ferry resulted in a touchdown. A punt return down inside the nine resulted in a touchdown, and then an onside kick led to another touchdown drive. So, like, you know, I don't know what team's going to be able to capitalize when, but I feel like that's what's going to be the difference. It's going to be a turnover or
0: a defensive stop. Yeah, you're perfectly right.
1: Union Local squib kick this time. It's going to be picked up at the 15-yard line.
0: And that's Cox there.
1: And he has a head of steam, and he has a hole. And he's running hard, and he's going to return it all the way up to midfield. A big return there for Martins Ferry.
0: And that was Joaquin Cox. That was not Jakobi. That was Joaquin.
1: Right.
0: He's not the far back in the backs in the kickoff. He's at one up, and that squib kick got to him. He got the head of steam, and once again, him and Brody, if you get a head of steam, they're both big kids. It's going to be hard to bring them down with that head of steam like that.
1: So they're going to set up at the 49-yard line, their own 49-yard line, in the I formation. Kropka under center. Cox dots the I. He's going to look to throw. Screen out to the right, and there's that guy, that shifty receiver. Makes a man miss, but he's only going to bring up four. Go ahead, Tristan.
0: And that was the other one. That's Jakobi. That's the speedy one. If he, their whole thing there was to get him one-on-one. They did. But luckily, Seth Schumacher there was sitting there and made that tackle.
1: He was able to kind of slow him down a little bit, get some help, too.
0: Absolutely.
1: So Kropka under center. Again, the I formation. Cox the tailback. It'll be a give to Cox along the left-hand side. He lowers his shoulder, and he is a very hard runner. He's going to pick up that 6 yards, and it's going to be close to a first down.
0: I think it depends on where they're going to spot him.
1: It's right at the line to gain.
0: Oh. Yep, they got it.
1: First down, Purple Riders.
0: So, once again, Martins Ferry's offensive line is just pushing this pile back 2-3 yards and is allowing Cox to get, you know, a running start.
1: Cox breaks the tackle, and he is stumbling down inside the 20-yard line with a huge run there.
0: Yeah, that's about a 24-yard carry there, and he, once again, he got the head of steam. He got past the first line, got past the second, and when you're unfortunately with a they have him listed at 205, about 205 pound running back going against like 125 pound safety, the size just is not your friend.
1: Yeah, a huge run there for the Purple Riders. Sets him up inside the red zone. I formation, Kropka under center. Hand off to Cox again along the left-hand side. Call it like 3-hole. He's only going to pick up a couple.
0: Brody there basically he got up into the hole and made sure he didn't go. Now that's a matchup that you.
1: Yeah, you want to see that Oklahoma drill?
0: Yeah. So those are two big kids, and it was basically two Goliaths hitting in a hole, and it was just nowhere. No one won that battle.
1: Second and 6 from the 14-yard line going in. A minute 30 left to go in the first half. Handoff up the middle again is Cox. He's only going to pick up a few. He's going to bring up 3rd and short for the Purple Riders. Big 3rd down here, Tristan.
0: Absolutely.
1: You it's definitely 4-down territory.
0: Oh, there's no way. There's no way unless you feel confident enough to send a kicker out there. I mean, but that's...
1: Still
0: we're in high school. Yeah, we're still in high school. I mean, I doubt they'll you kick a field goal. So you got 3rd, and they're going to list it as 4 with a minute left. I don't mind just running again with Cox.
1: Power eye formation for Kropka under center. Cox in the backfield. It is a give to Cox on that left-hand side, pushing the pile. And I believe he's going to have enough for the first down.
0: And Martin Ferry is going to call a timeout, I do believe.
1: Yeah, it's going to be timeout Purple Riders with 49 seconds to go here in the first half.
0: So a couple of things that I've seen for this drive. Ferry winning the battle in the trenches, which we said, you know, pregame, that's going to be the difference maker here. And the other thing that I've seen is they're not really rushing. They're not getting to the line like right now. They're taking their time. They're settled in. They're down one score, but, you know, you're inside the red zone, so let's wipe that for a second. And you come away with points here, and you go into half either tied or possibly up one. It's a big boost. Big boost in confidence, because especially you were down, you know.
1: I think really the turning point was that midway point the first quarter. And I said, I don't know why. Maybe they thought that they had the speed, which they definitely have speed on their offense. Martins Ferry, I'm talking about. They were running, you know, left to right, east-west. Then they switched it and went into, like, that power set instead of the shotgun, and that has worked for them, running north and south, just downhill running.
0: Yeah.
1: And even, I mean, they're not breaking all the time, you know, 15, 20 yards, but those six-yard carries, they do add up, and now they're pushing it all the way down inside the 10-yard line.
0: Yeah, and so I totally agree, and the one person that was that one running east and west was Cox. And now he's running north-south, and he is letting them have it.
1: Kropka under center now. Power eye runs it out to the left. It's going to be a foot race to the pylon, and he's got it. Touchdown, Purple Rider!
0: And he got out there. Defensive end did not contain, and he just beat the – he unfortunately beat Seth Schumacher there on the edge and gets in the end zone.
1: Yeah, it was basically a track sprint to the pylon on the near side. And it resulted in a touchdown for the Purple Riders. So, all square again at 20 with 43 seconds left to go. First half, extra point here for Martins Ferry. Snap, the hold, the kick. It is up and it is through. Kick is good. 43 seconds left in the first half. Martins Ferry 21, Union Local 20. And, you know, this has the makings of a great second half, Tristan.
0: And the way it's looking, 40 to 42 or something might happen. And I thought we were going to have a low-scoring game going into this and it'd be like a dogfight. I don't mind a Big 12 air raid score game, too. It's entertaining.
1: And when you have two heavyweight offenses like this going against each other, it doesn't matter sometimes how good of a defense you have. You kind of have to play that bend, don't break. And
0: yeah.
1: Someone's got to make the big play to seal this, you know, towards the end of the game.
0: Now,
1: I mean, we saw that last week in our game.
0: Yeah, it was
1: with Bridgeport and Magnolia. It was a high-scoring game as well, and it came down to a defensive stop there at the end.
0: Now, do they get a little crazy and they try this onside kick again, or are you going to kick it deep? Because you got Schumacher back here who is very, very dangerous.
1: I don't know, but Martins Ferry set to kick it off. And they booted about halfway. It'll take a bounce at the 20-yard line, fumbled around and picked up at the 20. Sprinting out to the near side. He has a man, or has a... Oh, my gosh, he is picked up and dropped WWE style at the 34-yard line, straight spine on the pine, spine buster.
0: I don't know how that doesn't get unnecessary roughness. He absolutely just spine bustered him into the ground.
1: Yeah, you know, double leg takedown over his head and spiked him on the turf right at the 34-yard line. Wow. 35 seconds left to go in the first half. 21-20. Martins Ferry leads Union Local. Three wide receivers, Poviak's left. He's going to sprint out left, looking to throw. Checks it underneath. High! Intercepted Martins Ferry! And he cuts it back, and that could be the play, Tristan. That could be it.
0: You have 27 seconds. You have to go down the score. You get the ball at half.
1: You do, and I think you try to throw one up right here.
0: Yes, go that one-on-one. You already had a one-on-one matchup that has went your way with a tip drill. You have to do it again. Now, Poviak does not make those mistakes, and he just airballed that.
1: But this is a situation where, as a sophomore, you got to realize that, yeah, you're looking to move the field, move the change. You only got 30 seconds left to go in the half. You cannot afford a mistake. You cannot afford a turnover. if it falls in or falls down or you run out of time or whatever, it is what it is. But a turnover here, now Martins Ferry has the ball inside the 30-yard line at the 29-yard line. They're going to look to throw as well. Kropka's going to scramble, chuck it out to the left, and it is going to fall incomplete.
0: I don't know. I'm pretty sure when he released that ball, he was on the other side of the line of scrimmage.
1: It was very close.
0: Yeah. Nope. Okay, the line of scrimmage was at the 33, not the 34. Okay, he was behind. We're good. But that was close. He has to watch that because that's a huge penalty there.
1: Yeah, Kropka stepped up in the pocket and sprinted out to the far sidelines.
0: And he had a man.
1: When he released it, he was dangerously close to the line of scrimmage. 22 seconds left to go in the first half. Ball spotted at the 29-yard line of UL. Ferry will set up with two wide receivers to Kropka's left, motioning a receiver out to the left with three wide out to the left. Heavy pressure, going to throw a screen back out to the right. Pass is completed, and he's going to be brought down, but not before picking up enough for a first down and tackled at the Union Local 15-yard line with 13 seconds left to go and a timeout, Martins Ferry.
0: Yeah, that's a perfect timeout. So now you got 13 seconds from the 15.
1: They still have one timeout, too.
0: And you got that's guaranteed at least two plays if they're fast. So the one I like is A, screen pass, or B.
1: I like a quick fade to the right.
0: That was the second one.
1: Because they're on the far hash here. I would actually throw the fade to the near hash so you have a ton of space. Set the receiver up on the inside so he can break to the outside because you need that outside separation at the line of scrimmage. Put some air under it, and then, you know, you don't want to throw an interception, of course, but if it falls to the ground, no harm, no foul, maybe strut your kicker out. I don't know. You're at the 15-yard line.
0: And I wouldn't be surprised if, like, that one play, if they're doing the fade, would go to Elijah Robbie because he's 6'3", and he's going to have a one-on-one. He's that one who caught the tip drill and got the touchdown earlier on that big play.
1: What's really nice here is that Ferry still has a timeout in their pocket, so if they want to dump it underneath or something here on this play, they totally could. Biggest thing that I'd say, and I would look right at Kropka and say, hey, you cannot take a sack here.
0: But you also can't take an intentional grounding, so you cannot throw the ball away if you're inside of that tackle box.
1: Twin set for Martins Ferry. Two wide receivers on both sides, tight end on the right-hand side as well. Kropka in the shotgun, looks to throw, has a man across the middle, put on him, but a great pass breakup and tackle.
0: Eli Rogers basically was sitting there waiting and made a perfect hit, but he is down. He is hurting. He's up. All right, good.
1: That pass was intended for that Elijah Roby that you were mentioning.
0: If you're going to do it one-on-one, and that was one-on-one.
1: On a slant.
0: Not a fade, but a slant.
1: He had him. It was a little bit tall. He went up for it, but great pass breakup by meeting Roby right at the point of attack.
0: Now you have 9 seconds with one timeout. You guarantee you have at least one, maybe two plays. You got second and 10, so.
1: Second and 10 from the 15-yard line. Three wide receivers out to Kropka's left. It's going to be a draw play. Handoff up the middle. He's going to pick up five, and they are going to run up and call timeout here with 3 seconds left to go in the first half. And I do believe they're sending on the kicking team.
0: That's a smart move. You make this field goal here with, 3 seconds left, you're up four. You're not up three, you're up four. That's a huge...
1: Makes a touchdown difference.
0: Yes. And you're getting the ball back at half, so it's a smart move. I really, really like this.
1: And there's nothing really hurt. I mean, can't let them block it.
0: Well, you can, but, I mean, they can't return it in high school. Once it's blocked in high school, it's done. So, UL just cannot let this field goal go in make good. Because if it goes good, you're down three. So you got to either block
1: down
0: it.
1: Down four.
0: Oh, yeah. I'm sorry.
1: Down four. But what I'm saying is if you're Ferry, there's really no harm in trying this field goal because any way around it, you're going into halftime with a one-point lead.
0: Yep. So he's lining up they're on the right hash.
1: This will be a 25-yard field goal attempt. From the right hash. Snap, hold, kick is away. It is definitely long enough, and it is through. Field goal is good. 25-yard field goal attempt through the uprights perfectly. So at the end of the first half, your score here at Purple Rider Stadium is Union Local 20, Martins Ferry 24. I'm Tyler Miller alongside Tristan Jones, and you're listening to the Health Plan High School Football Game of the Week on Fox Sports Wheeling.
2: 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West Virginia child passenger safety law states that all children up to the age of 8 and 4 foot 9 inches must